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1: Welcome on back. 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I got five on it. I love when Combs plays that song because he knows that I have to belt that part out. But welcome on back. I'm Pat Boyle. Phone number to join the show, 310-840-4910. 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All right, quick scoreboard update here before we get to our guest line. Halftime, mid-Detroit Pistons lead the Cavs 60-52. James Harden, 13 points. He's actually played very well so far. Donovan Mitchell only has 8. Meanwhile, Cade Cunningham putting on a show with 20 points. Jalen Duren still on a milk carton, only 2 points and 4 rebounds. He does have 4 assists, so I guess I'll give him that much. And then on the ice, looks like the Wild are doing their best to send that series back to Minnesota. They are crushing the Avalanche 3-0 in the second period. So looking like we might have a game 6 in Minneapolis after all. All right, let's get to the guest line here. Let's bring in a guy that I know very, very well. I've become very good friends with here over the last several years. Nobody cares about soccer, but we are both once proud Italian-American soccer fans that have now watched them disgrace

0: fair game. I won't slow anybody down. Okay? I won't slow anybody down if they want to do that. If they can knock out the Oklahoma City Thunder, if they can hold on and win this series against Minnesota, and then they can knock out Oklahoma City, where, and I'm going to throw a disclaimer on it, SGA, knock on wood, doesn't suffer an injury and miss most of that series, even if J-Dub doesn't play. Right? I'm not saying J-Dub's got to play. Jalen Williams, even if he doesn't play, if the Spurs are able to win that series and Wemby is putting up the type of performances he's putting up now, fine. You want to say he's the best player I've ever seen, he's the most talented big man, he's the face of the NBA, go nuts. Go nuts. They don't even have to win a title. If they can take out the Thunder, you guys can go nuts and talk about Wemby and whatever. If you want to glaze him, be a glaze fest. We'll change the name of the show. It'll no longer be BetMGM tonight. It'll be Wemby Glaze Fest. 5 hours every day. You guys can say whatever you want about Wembanyama, and I won't stop you.
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0: Show. It'll no longer be BetMGM tonight. It'll be Wemby Glaze Fest. 5 hours every day. You guys can say whatever you want about Wembanyama, and I won't stop you. But he's got to take out the Thunder. And until then, we need to slow the freaking roll on talking about him as if he's already a Hall of Famer, as if he's already the best player in the NBA, as if he's already won a title. 310-840-4910. Let's get to Burke, who's in Baltimore. Next up on BetMGM tonight, Burke's on line one. Go ahead, Burke.
2: Hey, what's up, Pat? How are you?
0: Good, man. How are you?
2: I'm good. I'm so glad that you have the position that you have, because I listen to Linnell every night and he says the ridiculous things that Combs is saying. They do things we've never seen before. Yeah, I've never seen any size player fall down and give themselves a concussion while doing a spin move through the middle of the paint either. So I agree with that, but Wilt Chamberlain's highest scoring average. The problem with
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2: Spin move through the middle of the paint either. So I agree with that, but Wilt Chamberlain's highest scoring average. The problem with Combs, I think he's 30 or under, and I'm impressed that you have the take that you have. You seem to recognize that the sport existed prior to 30 years ago. I'm only 53, so I didn't watch Wilt live or Bill Russell, but Wilt averaged 50 points a game one season and scored 100 points in a game. Wemby is nowhere near the best center of all time. He's not the best center in the game today. He's the most athletic. He has the best handles. He plays more like a guard, but not even close to the best big man. It's a joke. Wilt and Russell both averaged 7 to 9 blocks a game over entire seasons before they even kept that statistic.
0: Preach.
2: Sorry. That's been
0: preach,
2: building
0: Burke.
2: Up
0: I appreciate
2: days.
0: The call. Good. All right, keep going. Okay. Never mind. Maybe that was it for Burke. That was a good call. Burke, I appreciate it. Good stuff. If by the way, Combs is not under 30. I'm 31. Combs is over 10 years older than me. But yes, I mean, and again, I never watched Will. I don't remember watching Jordan Bulls. I didn't even get to watch that. I was born in 94. I can't remember. 4 years old, 5 years old. I don't remember that. I mean, I wish I had some semblance of what the Knicks, when they were actually good. That's why, like, these last couple of years, I can't contain myself, and I get myself all hyped up. And the last couple of years, it's ended in postseason failure for the Knicks, because I don't remember what the 90s Knicks were like. I was too young. But, yeah, look, again, I've never watched Wilt, Kareem. I never watched Prime Jordan play. So I you can only go off highlights and what older people that you respect and trust, you know, my dad when he was alive, and we would talk.

0: going boom, boom.
1: Welcome back. Final segment at MGM tonight, Westwood One Sports. I'm Pat Boyle. Phone number to join the show, 310-840-4910. Assuming neither guy is on vacation, you'll have Josh Graham and Linnell Willingham. Willingham and Graham coming up at the top of the hour, Westwood One Sports Night, 11 p.m. to 3 a.m. Eastern. Keep it right here, because they'll have the live finish of the Cavs and the Pistons, because it is going to OT, baby. OT, OT. What does Drake say? Never much love when there's no OT. Or when we go OT. When does Drake's new album come out, by the way? May 15th. Who cares? Wow, 2 days from now. And that's probably going to be a midnight release, if I'm not mistaken. Iceman. So probably by 25 hours from now.
2: Who the hell cares?
1: Stop. Stop it. I mean, he's like the highest grossing pop star of all time. What are you talking about?
3: No, nobody. Stop. Nobody. Combs. Nobody likes Drake. Nobody.
1: Okay. You're, again, just like you are a media sheep, that you'll believe whatever the NBA media wants to feed you about Wemby. You are a media sheep that thinks that nobody cares about Drake because Kendrick Lamar came out with one song that was super catchy
3: Stop. First of all, okay. We can talk about it all you want. Drake's music's not good. I like music. I like good music. I like good hip hop. I'm a hip hop guy. Drake is not good.
1: It has gone. His music has gone downhill compared to what it used to be. It is not possible, Combs.
3: Like Tekashi 6ix9ine and all these mumble rap. Stop. It's not music.
1: Stop. Tekashi 6ix9ine. Stop.
3: That's what I'm saying. Like, it's garbage. But so is Drake.
1: Where'd you pull that name from?
3: Drake is trash.
1: The guy was relevant for like a year.
3: I know. That's what I'm saying.
1: Drake has been relevant, and he's been the highest grossing pop star for like 15 years now, dude. You know how hard it is to put out banger after banger after banger after banger after banger for like 6, 7, 8 straight years?
3: Yes, I know how hard it is. Maybe Drake should try it sometime.
1: You'll run out of beats and you'll run out of things to say, man. It's like LeBron right now. You just got to appreciate the greatness.
4: Lows level off around 43 tonight. Under clear skies, easterly winds around 5 miles an hour. Highs level off around 76. Tomorrow, mainly clear. Chance of thunderstorms tomorrow night. Lows level off around 56. Cloudy skies expected. Lots of sunshine Friday, with highs in the mid-80s. Slight chance for showers Saturday. Right now, it's 55 degrees.
3: Two on some artists I guarantee you've never heard of that are 1,000 times better than anything Drake puts out.
1: I'm not going to put you on the spot and tell you to name them for me.
3: NF, Dax. You ever heard of either one of those guys?
1: Dax, like DAX?
3: Yep. NF? Way better.
1: Oh, I've heard of NF. He's got some good songs.
3: Yes.
1: My nephews actually listen to NF.
3: Big fan. Like his music a lot. Dax, too. Dax is really good. Super talented. Drake? Yeah.
1: Okay.
3: Just not a fan. Not a fan. I mean, if you like him, you like him. I mean, look, there's plenty of people that like, you know, Taylor Swift. Taylor Swift's a global icon. I don't like, I mean, I maybe one or two songs that she's done. I was like, okay, yeah, it's not bad. Just not a fan of the music.
1: I don't like Taylor Swift. But if you're telling me Take Care is not one, Take Care, Nothing Was the Same, or like those are some of the greatest albums of all time. There's no debating that. If you're reading this, it's too late. Like that's, no, you stop.
3: One of the greatest albums of all time. Are you out of your mind?
1: Take Care is like certifiably one of the greatest
3: top 100 rap albums of all time. You're not talking about like one of the top five, right? Stop.
1: Rap albums. I mean, it's more R&B than rap probably, but like, yeah, that's one of the top 10 rap/R&B albums of all time.
3: Okay. We're done with this conversation. I don't even know what to say to you anymore. I really don't. Like, your Wemby take, your Drake take now. Like, I can't wait until Wemby takes the title from your Knicks. That's going to be the greatest.
1: It's like some. That's like watching somebody. It's like watching LeBron right now at 41, which is still pretty good. It's still all-star caliber. But that's like watching LeBron at 41 right now and not watching him when he was in his prime and being like, yeah, I don't get what the hype is about this guy.
3: That's what you're doing with Wemby.
1: No.
3: So.
1: No. You're that's like after a half, like two songs of the first album Drake put out, if I'm saying this is the greatest rapper ever. That's what you're doing with Wemby.
3: You're out of your mind. Look, Drake doesn't even fall in the top 10 performers of all time. Doesn't top it. Not one of his albums could you get me to believe is a top 10, top 15 album of all time. There's no way. No chance.
1: Okay, well, I'm going to finish the final 2 minutes here and get the folks caught up on what is going on with this Cavs-Pistons game. James Harden, I mean, he's already bought two of these calls tonight where he kicks his legs out on a three-point shot and gets the foul call. And he just tried it again. It was no call. The Cavs challenged it. It's upheld. Thank God. I mean, because my goodness. It's one of the dumbest rules. And I'm glad that they've pushed back on it in recent years in the NBA. But a three-point shooter, yes, you have to give them somewhat of a landing space. You're also allowed to contest a shot. So James Harden shoots, kicks his legs out. Tobias Harris goes to block it. James Harden falls on purpose. And then, I mean, he's gotten that call twice tonight. He tried to get it a third time, and they just challenged it. And thank God the refs made the right call. It's Tony Brothers reffing this game, though, so I'm not surprised that I'm surprised he didn't screw it up. But Cavs lead the Pistons 107-103 in overtime. This would be one hell of a game, no matter how it's going to go down here. The Pistons led by as many as 15 early on, and then the Cavs got it. Cavs actually took the lead briefly in the fourth. Pistons then led by 9 points with under 3 minutes to go, and they blew it. And the Cavs had a chance to win it at the buzzer, and they missed a shot. And then Asar Thompson gets tripped with like a second left. And if it wasn't a second left in the fourth quarter of a tie game, it would have been a foul. They don't call it. It would have been free throws to win the game. He gets tripped by Jared Allen. They don't call it. And so here we are in overtime. And Jalen Duren literally is not on the floor. Like they're going with B-ball Paul Reed over Jalen Duren. I've been saying for the last couple of days, put Jalen Duren on a milk carton. He's useless. He's done nothing. JB Bickerstaff has finally had enough. Jalen Duren is not even playing in overtime right now. And he was off the floor for the final minutes of the game. I know the plus minus in the box score doesn't do the entire story justice, but he is a negative 16 in the box score. That is by far, that is way worse than anybody else on the Pistons in this game. Way worse than anybody else on the Pistons in this game. But wow, Cavs just hit two more buckets in a row. It's 112-105 Cleveland, 2.5 to go in overtime. It's looking like they might win a road game. We'll see if the Pistons have a comeback in them, but check out Linnell Willingham and Josh Graham coming up next. That's all for us. Thanks to Brad Evans, my co-host. Thanks to producer Brandon Combs. Thanks to video producer Monty. Thanks to Chloe Pratt, Max Sheedy, Zach Kroll. I'm Pat Boyle. We'll see you tomorrow, 6 p.m. Eastern, right here.
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2: If that's the last we see of Aaron Rodgers, great athletes rarely go out on their own terms, and he's a perfect example of that. I never expected Aaron to walk it off, hoisting Lombardi when he signed with the Steelers, but I also did not expect his last day to be a humiliating beatdown and his final play to be a pick six. Shut it down. Start the clock on the call from Canton and move on to the next chapter.
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0: in prison for distributing meth. That's bad. We don't like it when people distribute meth. Not very nice. Here's where the nostalgia comes and where you're allowed to laugh at this, because this is funny. The meth that he was distributing was in pill form, but the pills were shaped like Mario.
1: Oh.
2: Meth Mario.
0: Mamma mia.
2: Mamma mia. For you to hit a Mamma Mia.
0: This new rollout of the Super Mario Brothers movie is crazy.
2: Woo-boo!
1: I never saw that movie.
0: It is actually pretty good.
1: It's whatever. Yeah.
2: I was a big, like, Super Nintendo kid. I love playing Nintendo. The game, my Game Boy Color, badass.
1: When I was in Asheville on vacation last week, my brother...
2: You didn't even tell us about your vacation, by the way.
1: Yeah, I didn't think many people were interested. So then my brother, he brought with him from Orlando, he brought what you even call it. It's like a box that has all the Nintendo games on it. Regardless, it's universal.
2: Did he get it off the TikTok shop?
1: I don't know. So he has it's Super NES.
2: Yes.
1: N64. You fill in the blank. All the recent games, too. So we were playing old school Mario Party and playing, you know, Mario Kart to the most recent thing. And
2: that's
1: Super
2: my type
1: Smash
2: of vacation.
1: Brothers. It's good. Had a good
2: that's
1: time.
2: That's lit, bro. I want to get one of those thingies. You should, too. We should.
1: What game are you most nostalgic about?
2: Wow. Do they get into the WWE at all? Because, dog, I'm telling you, I broke it. It was gifted to me by my cousin after he had it. When I was first gifted SmackDown, Here Comes the Pain, dog. The best wrestling game that's ever been invented. Better than SmackDown versus Raw. Better than 2K. Better than whatever GameCube had. I think GameCube had, like, Revolution or something, like Night of Champions or some garbage. But yeah, that'll be the game. That and early Madden.
1: Did you ever see the Barbie movie?
2: What?
1: You saw the Super Mario movie, it sounded like, but did you ever see the Barbie movie that everybody was talking about a few years ago with Ryan Gosling and Margot Robbie?
2: Never asked me that again.
1: What's wrong with the Barbie movie?
2: No, I've not seen the Barbie movie.
0: He's not single, Josh. A single man is not going to the Barbie movie. That'd be very
1: disagree.
0: Odd.
2: That's something you would do as a date.
1: Me and Will Dalton went together.
2: Dude, you have thrown Thrill under the bus several times tonight. You told us he drinks out of people's shoes and stuff. Like, you talk about him.
1: No, he drank a beer skate. He didn't.
2: I took it as he drinks beer out of people's shoes.
1: No, and the Barbie movie's good. And
0: did you take your wife?
2: No, he took Will Dalton. I mean, holy cow. Well,
0: he could have went twice.
2: I would have made your ass sleep on the couch.
1: I did go twice. I went with my wife. Yeah, I went to the movies a second time, and I went with my wife. It's true.
2: Who did you go with first? Yeah.
1: Will. Will, and then we went to go see Oppenheimer.
2: Wait, you didn't answer that clearly. Say it with your chest. Will. Who you went to see the movie with first?
1: Will Dalton. Will. It happened.
2: Thrill? That's how you lose your nickname,
1: pal. And then from that movie, I sang at karaoke, I'm Just Ken, which was the best song from that movie, and burned the house down.
2: You know what I need to do?
1: Whoa!
2: I need to get someone's like HBO Max login so I can watch Euphoria. It's the closest thing I'll get to a Barbie movie is Sydney Sweeney and her Barbies.
1: What?
2: Her Barbies. I said Barbies.
0: She's basically a porn star at this point.
2: Dog, she's like, I think she's like pretending to be on OnlyFans in Euphoria. I gotta get it. I gotta get HBO Max, dude. Listeners out there, tweet me with your emails. Oh, so I can sign up for a free subscription.
1: Drake Toll, do you have an HBO login? What up? This has been Westwood One Sports. 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

0: in 20 minutes, maybe 15, I just want to reserve some space for Linnell to espouse more music takes. Because the audience isn't privy to what we're privy to. Sometimes the show behind the show is more interesting than the one on the air, where Linnell just fires off a handful of things. So whether it's the new Drake album coming out or something else, I think having some space where Linnell, he can put his thoughts together and figure out what might be most interesting to the audience about his musical taste, we can get to in just a bit. Are you cleaning your screen as we're talking right now, YouTube and on X? What are you cleaning it with? Curious.
1: I have a paper towel.
0: You're cleaning a screen with a paper towel?
1: Yes.
0: Like, that might scratch the screen if you use a paper towel.
1: Scratch-proof screen.
0: That's nice. 310-840-4910 if you want in. Brandon in Chicago wants in on the big story of the night. The Detroit Pistons blew a 9-point lead in the final 3 minutes of regulation. Goes to overtime, and Cleveland holds on to win it. Cleveland up 3-2 as the series goes back to Cleveland. Brandon, where are you on whether this basketball game was won or lost tonight?
1: What up, B?
2: Hey, what's good, fellas? Thanks for taking my call, man. First thing, I got to agree with Josh, man.

0: 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The model is now UConn. UConn replaced their starting lineup, basically, with the transfer portal. They don't have big recruits coming in next year. This has been mentioned on this show a couple times about Kentucky basketball with one and done. You're bringing in an 18 or 19-year-old. You're facing teams that have a lot of experience. The transfer portal is the way you build a team. I already know what you can do instead of what I hope you can do. When I take you out of high school, I hope you can develop into what I think you're going to be. You're going to be a five-star recruit. Well, if I take this guy and he's already got 2 years under his belt at North Carolina and he's transferring to Arizona, okay, I already know what I'm going to get.
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6: 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A U.S. Fish and Wildlife survey showed that more than 1 in 3 people aged 16 and over in the country reported closely observing, feeding, or photographing birds in 2022. Nearly half of them said they took trips of at least a mile away from home to watch wild birds. 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
1: WKTY weather for western Wisconsin and southeastern Minnesota.
7: Lows level off around 43
8: overnight.
7: Under clear skies, southeast winds around 5 miles an hour. Thursday, highs around 76. Chance of thunderstorms Thursday night. Lows dip down to about 56. Cloudy skies expected. Lots of sunshine Friday with a high of 87. 83. Chance of rain showers Saturday. Currently 46.

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6: I would be more obsessed over NIL if Luke Fickell was achieving Greg Gard levels of success. Strong identity, they know what kind of basketball they want to play. They just don't have the money to keep Chucky Hepburn. The money's not the reason that Wisconsin just got clapped in Iowa City. These coaches don't have a friggin' clue. Mike Tressel and Luke Fickell, they got pounded for 320 yards by a team that doesn't throw. They're like, man, we got to sell more varsity. Like, that is so far off of my radar right now. Can you stop the run in Iowa City? Can you at least pretend to stop the run in Iowa City? Maybe then we could talk about, you know, varsity collective reps. I just don't have the stomach for it. That's a coaching thing. That's a football people thing. When all that improves and I'm not holding my breath, then we can talk about the money and the finances and the off the field stuff, which I also don't know is that good right now for Wisconsin.
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0: in prison for distributing meth. That's bad. We don't like it when people distribute meth. Not very nice. Here's where the nostalgia comes and where you're allowed to laugh at this, because this is funny. The meth that he was distributing was in pill form, but the pills were shaped like Mario.
1: Oh.
2: Meth Mario.
0: Mamma mia.
1: Mamma mia.
2: For you to hit a Mamma Mia.
0: This new rollout of the Super Mario Brothers movie is crazy.
1: Woo-boo! I never saw that movie.
0: It is actually pretty good.
1: It's whatever. Yeah.
2: I was a big, like, Super Nintendo kid. I love playing Nintendo. My Game Boy Color, badass.
1: When I was in Asheville on vacation last week, my brother.
2: You didn't even tell us about your vacation, by the way.
1: Yeah, I didn't think many people were interested. So then my brother, he brought with him from Orlando, he brought what you even call it. It's like a box that has all the Nintendo games on it, regardless. It's universal.
2: Did he get it off the TikTok shop?
1: I don't know. So he has it's Super NES.
2: Yes.
1: N64. You fill in the blank. All the recent games, too. So we were playing old school Mario Party and playing, you know, Mario Kart to the most recent thing. And Super
2: That's my
1: Smash
2: type of vacation.
1: Brothers. It's good. Had a good
2: That's
1: time.
2: That's lit, bro. I want to get one of those thingies. You should, too. We should.
1: What game are you most nostalgic about?
2: Wow. Do they get into the WWE at all? Because, dog, I'm telling you, I broke it. It was gifted to me by my cousin after he had it. When I was first gifted SmackDown, Here Comes the Pain, dog. The best wrestling game that's ever been invented. Better than SmackDown versus Raw. Better than 2K. Better than whatever GameCube had. I think GameCube had, like, Revolution or something, like Night of Champions or some garbage. But yeah, that'll be the game. That and early Madden.
1: Did you ever see the Barbie movie?
2: What?
1: You saw the Super Mario movie, it sounded like, but did you ever see the Barbie movie that everybody was talking about a few years ago with Ryan Gosling and Margot Robbie?
2: Never ask me that again.
1: What's wrong with the Barbie movie?
2: No, I've not seen the Barbie movie.
0: He's not single, Josh. A single man is not going to the Barbie movie. That'd
1: I
0: be very
1: disagree.
0: Odd.
2: That's something you
1: me
2: would do as
1: Will
2: a
1: Dalton,
2: date.
1: Me what? And Will Dalton went together.
2: Dude, you have thrown Thrill movie. Under the bus several times tonight. You told us he drinks out of people's shoes and stuff. Like, you talk about him.
1: No, he drank a beer skate. He didn't.
2: I took it as he drinks beer out of people's shoes.
1: No. And the Barbie movie's good. And I
0: but did
1: and
0: you
1: karaoke.
0: Take your wife?
2: No, he took Will Dalton. I mean, holy cow.
0: Well, he could have went twice.
2: I would have made your ass sleep on the couch.
1: I did go twice. I went with my wife. Yeah, I went to the movies a second time and I went with my wife. It's true.
2: Who did you go with first? Yeah.
1: Will.
2: See, Denton's fine. Yeah,
1: Will, and then we went to go see Oppenheimer.
2: Wait, you didn't answer that clearly. Say it with your chest. Who you went to see the movie with first?
1: Will Dalton. Will. It happened.
2: For real?
1: Yeah.
2: That's how you lose your
1: nickname,
2: pal.
1: And then I sang, from that movie, I sang at karaoke, I'm Just Ken, which was the best song from that movie, and burned the house down.
2: You know what I need to do?
1: Whoa!
2: I need to get someone's like HBO Max login so I can watch Euphoria. It's the closest thing I'll get to a Barbie movie is Sydney Sweeney and her Barbies.
1: What?
2: Her Barbies. I said Barbies.
0: She's basically a porn star at this point.
2: Dog, she's like, I think she's like pretending to be on OnlyFans and Euphoria. I gotta get it. I got to get HBO Max, dude. Listeners out there, tweet me with your emails.
1: Oh,
2: so I can sign up for a free subscription.
1: Drake Toll, do you have an HBO login? What up? This has been Westwood
2: One Sports. Does Addy have one?
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0: Six skaters on the ice for the Avs. Here's McKinnon shooting. He scores! He scores! The Avalanche tie the game at three.
1: I love the goal horn just being Curtis, just spamming buttons. It's just got a lot of Curtis to it right there. Yep, correct. That's goal horn guy. I was like, this is my moment. Got to do it. Hit the button. Tied up at three apiece. Headed into overtime. It was Brett Kulak who had the distinct honor in OT. Didn't take long into overtime, by the way. A few minutes in. Had the distinct honor of sending the Colorado Avalanche, my hometown accent sneaks out every now and then, to the conference finals. Here is that overtime game-winning goal.
0: To the Minnesota Zone, it's Natchez. Natchez, shot,

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11: Bright sunshine expected today with daytime highs approaching 76. Winds out of the south, 8 to 15 miles an hour. Chance for storms tonight. Lows level off around 55. Overcast. High of 88 tomorrow. Highs level off around 84 Saturday with a chance for showers. Chance for storms 80 on Sunday. Currently, it's 45 degrees.

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2: Season number 24 here for the Loggers at Colpin Park, and we couldn't be more excited to open the doors. We don't like off-season that much, and we're not that far away. We are bringing in a former Milwaukee Brewer. Jeff Cirillo is going to be our kind of guest of honor, if you will, for opening day. He's going to be doing a luncheon, which we're selling tickets for. You get a chance to come on in and get some food, beverages, listen to Jeff talk about his time with the Brewers and his MLB career. And then, of course, we're playing opening day. We're kicking it off against the Huskies, 3:05 matinee on Memorial Day.
1: $26, that gets you the ticket, plus the game luncheon, the meal. 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

0: Now, I appreciate Mississippi Drew asking me if I want to go test drive a car for him. A 67 Ford Galaxy 500. That thing is pretty sweet. I'm not going to lie.
1: Let's go Galaxy.
0: Part of me wants to just say, hey, I test drove that thing. It's a lemon, dude. It's a hunk of junk. You don't want it.
2: You don't want this, Dewey Cox.
0: And then a week later, I'm... After the collector plate's cleared, my name and this and that, and it's registered. You see me driving down, pimping around Madison, baby. But instead, for News of the Weird, RJ.
3: It's like a pimp? Oh, Kit? Knight Rider?
0: A mystery in the streets of New York City. What traffic law violator with unpaid fines is driving a black Pontiac Trans Am that looks like a car with a talking computer in it? Yes, Knight Rider. And even has the same license plate. Because officials at an Illinois museum are among people who would like to know. The Volo Museum near Chicago, which has a replica of the show's Trans Am that has not moved from its exhibit in years, recently received a $50 traffic ticket from the Big Apple, alleging it was doing 36 on a 25 in Brooklyn on April 22nd. The ticket came with traffic camera photos showing the black Trans Am with the California license plate Knight with a K. The same plate as the car on the show. And the novelty one on the museum's unregistered car.
3: Okay.
0: The license plate also connected to 5 other unpaid traffic violations in New York.
3: Okay, so they're all in New York. Okay. Well, all right.
0: How the city linked the plate to the museum was not immediately clear. City officials did not immediately respond to an email.
3: Is there cameras of the car?
0: Same license plate, same kind of car.
3: Right, but is there video of the car, never moving?
0: The car has not moved from the exhibit in years.
3: Okay.
0: Behind it is a DeLorean, by the way.
3: Right. So it's not like somebody turned off the cameras.
0: Unless someone used the DeLorean to drive the car and then use the DeLorean to move it back.
3: Oh.
0: But there you go. New York City. New York's like, yeah, we got you doing a 11 over. Sir, this car hasn't moved in years.
3: Oh.
0: Well, pay it anyways.
3: Yeah.
0: Knight Rider.
3: How do you have a
0: kit? Yeah. I don't know. That's why it's News of the Weird.
3: Yeah, no. I get it now.
0: We'll come right back.
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6: The defense has rested at the Josie Dykeman homicide trial in Lacrosse, with more questioning of Dykeman about the death of a 6-year-old boy who was in her care. Dykeman has denied causing the physical abuse, which allegedly led to the death of Alex Pedrin in 2023. She testified on Wednesday that she did not kick, hit, or choke any of the kids in her household and said Alex's father blamed her for causing the abuse to Alex. Judge Elliot Levine told the jury that closing arguments in the 3-week trial could happen on Thursday. It's the one night of the year in Lacrosse when city police get together to honor their own. 14 members of the city police were given awards on Wednesday night, some for saving lives and others for superior achievement in police work. Lacrosse Police Chief Sean Coudron says members of his department actually do receive thanks from the public throughout the year.
7: It does happen more than you realize, so we do get calls back. We also get a lot of just thanks on scene, so people will come up to our officers and just simply thank them for what they've done.
6: Lacrosse District Attorney Tim Grinke was keynote speaker for the police awards. Grinke thanked officers for giving assistance to their community because it's the right thing to do. The chance to make some memories. That's one of the things this year's Riverfest Commodore is looking forward to. Misty Lown was named as the 2026 Commodore, with her husband Mitch named as first mate. Both grew up together on the north side, spent time at Riverfest in their youth, and as parents with their 5 children. It's a tradition Lown says she wants to pass down this year.
8: The idea that we can get families out of their houses in the middle of summer, kids off their screen, making these wonderful memories, that's what I remember growing up, is all of the activities that I could participate in as a kid, and getting the Rocky's Supper Club cheese curds, and I did these wonderful memories, and I want memories for that next generation, and when we create events like this, it does draw those families out.
6: Riverfest begins on July 1st in Riverside Park. It will run through the 4th of July. For Wisdom News, I'm Brad Williams.
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1: WKTY Cares. 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This donation will be used to support the task force in their ongoing efforts in investigation, equipment, and in training. 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We're here with Ben Kopanky, Lacrosse Loggers. 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
2: Season number 24 here for the Loggers at Copeland Park, and we couldn't be more excited to open the doors. We don't like off-season that much, and we're not that far away. We are bringing in a former Milwaukee Brewer. Jeff Cirillo is going to be our kind of guest of honor, if you will, for opening day. He's going to be doing a luncheon, which we're selling tickets for. You get a chance to come on in and get some food, beverages, listen to Jeff talk about his time with the Brewers and his MLB career. And then, of course, we're playing opening day. We're kicking it off against the Huskies, 3:05 matinee on Memorial Day.
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1: And the NFL fully has gone down this road now. I mean, they could play Browns Jets at 2 a.m. on a Tuesday night, and their ratings would be outstanding, Evo. I mean, it would be 10 times what an NBA playoff game is or something like that. I mean, and they get it. And boy, have they – now, did you see that slate of Thanksgiving games then? You're going to have Lions, Bears, I believe. You're going to have Eagles, Cowboys, and you're what is it at night? Was it Chiefs and Bills?
2: Bills, yep, that's correct.
1: I mean, you're not going to have to talk to Uncle Rich and Aunt Karen real long on that day, Ebo. You're going to...
2: The NFL is your family now, Rob. The NFL is your family now.
1: The NFL is your family, right. And you're not going to have to spend a ton of time talking about nonsense with the cousins and the uncles or something like that, Ebo, because you're going to say, boy, Bears-Lions are kicking off here. And, you know, Ebo, all those years, there was kind of a dreadful Thanksgiving game somewhere in there, right? Two of the three were really good, and boy, they went a heavy hitter, and then I think the Black Friday game, you probably have it. I don't have it in front of me, but my memory's escaping me. I know Black Friday was a hell of a game, too. It might have been Pittsburgh-Denver or something like that. I mean, it was a pretty big-time game. But specifically to Wednesday, I mean, I don't love it, Evo, and the Packers are going to like that, I think, Evo. There's so many years that they – either are missing Thanksgiving or they get screwed up a little bit. They can go play Wednesday now, have an off day, get back, see their families and stuff like that. For them and the Rams, it's probably a pretty good thing, Ebo. And that can of worms is open. The genie's out of the bottle, Ebo. The day of the week doesn't really matter anymore. The NFL for all these years, up until, 4 or 5 years ago, kind of let the NBA have Christmas, for example. Then they said, well, bleep that. What are we doing?
2: Yeah, we're going to take it. Now we take it.
1: Right. Nobody wants to watch, Nets Lakers all day or something like that. Let's take that thing back or take it over. And they have. And, they're 15 times the number that an NBA game gets, no matter what that game is, on Thanksgiving now, Evo. So we're just at a point, like it or not, that day of the week, time, where we find it, it really doesn't matter. The product is so big and so large. Now, are they going to wind up at some point in time going too far with all this? They haven't yet, Ebo, but they might. I mean, and I know that a lot of people think that at some point, but they haven't yet.
2: Right? Too big to fail, Rob. Too big to fail.
1: It really has gotten to that point. I think, Ebo, about the only thing they can completely do to alienate their fan base to a point where people will tune out is just put it on too many streamers, which I would argue they already have, and make it really hard to find the games, and trying to flip back and forth becomes an issue and stuff like that. And now you've got that 15 seconds of wait time as the TV toggles as you're going from Netflix to Amazon.
2: Dumb, dude. I hate that.
1: Like
2: Give me the recall right? button. Bring back the recall button, Rob.
1: Oh my God! I don't think we realized how good we had it with this standard cable.
2: Remember picture in picture and the recall button? You could dominate a TV, dude.
1: Those were pretty good days, Ebo. And you're sounding as old man.
2: We stared a gift horse in the mouth, Rob. We had recall buttons. We had picture in picture. I used to hate on picture in picture. Bring it back.
1: We all cried about the price of Spectrum and UVerse going up too much, Ebo. And then they said, "Well, we're going to give you these 19 apps you need instead, and they're all $11 a month."
2: But if you threaten to cancel, they'll drop the price a little bit for a couple months. No,
1: yeah, they are good at that. But no, Evo, hey, listen, the ratings on that Packers Rams game are going to be off the charts, right? And at the end of the day, everyone's going to make a gazillion dollars, Evo, this is the price of doing business when player salaries keep going up. How do you get that level of money where the cap can go from 300 this year to 3.25 or 340 next year or something like that, right? You find new ways and avenues and streams to make it happen. It's Wednesday night games. It's a new streamer, for example, whatever it turns out to be. It's a new night of the week. Thursday, we all squawked about for a while. Players certainly did. I'm sure, there's going to be some back

0: Cause nobody's father man.
1: Don't mess with the bull, young man. You'll get the horns.
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8: For WisdomNews.com, I'm Brad Williams. Riverfest history is made. With the naming of this year's Commodore, Misty Lown is the first woman to serve as Riverfest Commodore. She'll serve along with her first mate, Mitch, representing the festival in 2026. Lown said that as she's had throughout their life together, she's got plenty of support.
9: Mitch has been supportive of every level of my career, and there are times when I'm more forward or he is more forward, but we've always had each other's back, and this is just a moment where I will be more forward, but we will definitely be doing it together, and I can't wait. We're high school sweethearts. We grew up going to Riverfest basically together, and it will be fun for us to do it together in this new way.
8: Riverfest is scheduled for July 1st through the 4th in Riverside Park. Josie Dykeman returned to the witness stand at her homicide trial on Wednesday, saying she did not hit or choke the children in her household. Dykeman is charged with the abuse-related death in 2023 of 6-year-old Alex Pedrin, the son of her boyfriend at the time. On the stand, Dykeman said she feared Derek Pedrin would attack her or the kids, and that the children were afraid of him. The defense has rested its case. The prosecution will call some rebuttal witnesses today. Police Memorial Week in La Crosse is observed every May with an awards ceremony, recognizing officers with the City Police Department for exceptional work during the past year. The police award event for this year took place Wednesday at the Black River Beach Neighborhood Center. Members of the department were thanked for handling incidents, including a police pursuit near the downtown bridges last fall, and investigation of a gang of scam artists. We asked Police Chief Sean Coudron how important it is for his staff to receive notice for their law enforcement work.
10: It is important. I will tell you that we do have a humble group at the police department, and they're not looking for these awards, but it is important to recognize what they've done, how important that is, and really what it means to our community, and just to simply honor them.
8: 17 officers also were recognized by name for life-saving actions, including the use of Narcan to stop accidental drug overdoses. 3 La Crosse elementary schools will be closing after next school year. Hinchin and State Road will be combined into Pamel Creek Elementary. Students from Spence and Emerson will be combined into the Hogan Elementary, now being built. The new school site keeps its Hogan name, but Jill Shams, the teacher's union president and Southern Bluffs music teacher, talked about the potential new mascot for Hogan Elementary.
11: My favorite so far, I have to admit, is the Hogan Hippogriffs, because the Emerson Eagles and the Spence Mustangs, it's the head of an eagle and the body of a horse,
12: okay,
11: is a hippogriff. So that gets my vote, but I don't really have a say in it.
8: Shams spoke on the Rick Solom Show. A U.S. cellular retailer with multiple stores in the Cooley region is closing. Cell Plus told the state it will permanently close all 18 retail locations in Wisconsin by July 31st. That results in layoffs statewide, including in La Crosse, Holman, Sparta, and Viroqua. I'm Brad Williams.
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13: Nah, sweetheart. I got to watch the NFL schedule release show.
14: What?
13: 2 hours of where they'll play and who it'll be against.
14: Are you serious?
13: Yes. Would you like to join me?
14: No.
13: Your loss.
14: Your loss, honey. Don't you want to know who it'll be week one? Week two,
13: we already know that the Thanksgiving Eve, the Packers will be playing the Rams in Los Angeles.
14: Oh, so you're going to stay home and not go get blackout drunk at the bars?
13: No. This is an excuse to go out even more. Go Pack, go, baby. Oh, and by the way, Christmas, it looks like the Bears are hosting the Packers, too. Tell little Jimmy that Daddy's going to be busy on Christmas. Okay. Priorities. Ian Rappaport told me to give up on my family and pledge my allegiance to the NFL. You heard that, right? We played that earlier today. Ian Rappaport, here, let me pause this quick. Ian Rappaport for Thanksgiving Eve. And, you know, it's rumored that the Packers will be at Soldier Field on Christmas, take on the Bears. Ian Rappaport, he says, hey, your family, you don't want to be with your family. They stink. You want to hear about someone's day, about how someone at work couldn't get off in time, and now they're worried about vacuuming for a company coming over for Thanksgiving. Do you really care about that? You don't want to hear your significant other talk about their day. Do you even like them? Your kids. So they learn 2 + 2. Who cares? You've known that for years. Ian Rappaport said, give up on your family and focus on the NFL.
15: And, like, if you think about it, what else are we doing? I mean, there's family around, but, like, you know, wouldn't you rather, I'm not saying me, other people, wouldn't you rather just watch football than talk to family? Family is great, but football is also great. And I think what the NFL has really done, Judy, and you explained it perfectly well, is show us that if there is a standalone game in a window where our options are sit and chill or be at a bar with your high school sweetheart or watch football, you are going to choose watch football. And so really what the NFL has done is create an entire landscape of holiday football games from Wednesday, many three this year, Thursday on Thanksgiving, obviously have the Black Friday game on Friday, and then all of the Sunday games. It is everything I could ever want out of a holiday, which really, if we're being honest, is just football. So there you go. Good job.
13: Ian Rappaport, everyone, telling you to give up on your family. Who cares? Who cares? What, did your kid just learn how to ride a bike? Doesn't matter. Doesn't matter. Thought he was weak with the training wheels. Should have learned how to do it right away. Got to hear about your significant other? They're unhappy at work? Doesn't matter. Don't care. Oh. Someone got a promotion at work? It should have happened a while ago. Okay? You know who's always been there for me? A beer and the NFL. Thank you, Ian Rappaport. Give up on your family. Commit to Roger Goodell and the NFL. We'll be right back.

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10: What an incredible wild card weekend that was, except in Philly, where the defending champs couldn't even win at home, well favored, against a decimated Niners team. And it wasn't the least bit surprising. We all knew about the issues that existed in this offense. Why didn't they? 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In the end, there better be changes. Otherwise, there will not be a single lamppost Criscoed anytime soon in Philly.
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2: Like Yao Ming should have been better. Now, he doesn't get lumped in where Shaq is, but Shaq should have been better. And I think we look at the relationship with him and Kobe and say they only won three. It's like with Michael and Scottie, they won six. If they only won three, I think that we would say kind of what we say about Shaq and Kobe. Boy, they only won three? Sometimes we do that with teams. Man, they only won two? Or, you know, the 08 Celtics. They're kind of like the 85 Bears. Like, they go, you won one, okay? Slow down here. Yeah, Paul.
12: With Shaq, can you say he could have done more and also he's also underrated?
2: Yes.
12: Simultaneously.
2: Yes. I don't think there's anybody in the history of the sport like him.

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3: There's a rare kind of person who unapologetically thrives on competition. 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
2: The Brewers would fall last night to the Padres 3-1 after Abner Uribe gave up a three-run shot in the top of the ninth to Gavin Sheets to see the Padres overcome Jacob Mizorowski's third straight scoreless outings as he would go seven innings, allowing four hits, walking none, and striking out 10 batters. At one point, he retired 14 straight batters. Here's more from Mizorowski.
3: Honestly, you know, it's incredible that, you know, I got out in five pitches or something like that every inning, so... You know, that kind of got me to the position where I could, you know, stretch in the seventh and possibly the eighth. But, you know, it was everything was working, so it really clicked.
2: Over his last three outings, Mizorowski has allowed six hits in 18 and one-third innings work with 29 strikeouts and four walks, lowering his ERA to 2.12. The Brewers now turn their attention to the rubber match as they'll take on the Padres this afternoon at American Family Field. Turning to the Packers, tonight at 7 o'clock, the NFL is set to release its schedule for all 32 teams, but we do know of a few. The Packers will take on the Rams at SoFi Stadium the night before Thanksgiving, and it's reported the Packers will take on the Chicago Bears at Soldier Field on Christmas, both airing on Netflix.
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2: Wisconsin football got another in-state recruit for its 2027 cycle. 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

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Hit me up on X at Jim Rome. Write your beefs in. Last week's beef segment was absolutely epic. Maybe the longest we've ever had. And the writing beefs were great. So were the calling beefs. I think we hit nearly 40 minutes last week. I'm not even asking for that. But step it up. We'll have that at the top of the hour. Paulie in Indy. This is hilarious. Quote, the slurred smith is bringing it today. Get it? Yo, bro, nice avatar. Cold 45. If I'm the

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1: Fleet Farm, I know they got a big one up on the hill. 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I gotta look into this. Either that or I got a road trip one of these weekends when the schedules start coming out. I have to commute to a Fleet Farm to get my Packer schedule. Let's get into the Brewers next. Perfect time to switch over. Some thoughts on the first month of the season. And, you know, that Wednesday night game, I'm interested to see how that aligns with either a bye or a Thursday night game, because there will be some planning and some logistics for Matt LaFleur and his staff to figure out, which will be fun to follow. But that's a couple months down the line. The Brewers won today. Nice series, nice homestand. We'll react next.
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13: For WisdomNews.com, I'm Brad Williams. Prosecutors have finished their closing arguments to the jury in the Josie Dykeman trial in La Crosse County courtroom. She is accused of the physical abuse death of Alex Xavier Pedrin in 2023. Matthew Torbenson laid out their theory of the case that Dykeman staged the scene to absolve her of responsibility for the child's death. In remarks today, he told the jury not to fall for her smokescreen and let her get away with the homicide of a child. One of Dykeman's attorneys, David Andrew Bowles, presented the defense's closing arguments. Students at Aquinas High School are spreading a message around their school and to the population. You matter. On Thursday, the Mental Health Coalition of La Crosse distributed silicone wristbands with the slogan, You Matter, to students at the Aquinas cafeteria. Diana Diaz-Granados, a well-being director with Great Rivers United Way, took part

0: and Siegler sucked and Monasterio is whatever. He's a utility guy. David Hamilton's the same, probably better. So, like, even if Kyle Harrison is great for this year and then sucks the rest of his career, I think the Brewers win the trade. It'd be a bummer because you want to have him good for a long time. But you gave up some utility infielders, basically. You gave up three crummy Hernan Perez's for a dude who looks like a number two or a low-level number one starter right now. It's incredible to me. I have a Bucks thing that I want to discuss next. A little late for a break. We'll be right back.
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6: Well, tonight at 7 o'clock, the NFL is set to release their schedule for all 32 teams, but we do get a couple of announcements before that, like the Packers visiting the Los Angeles Rams in the NFL's first ever Thanksgiving Eve game. The game will take place on November 25th at 7 o'clock and will be streamed on Netflix. It also appears the Packers will be headed to MetLife Stadium week 2 to take on the New York Jets. And per reports, for a third year in a row, Netflix will air two NFL games on Christmas Day, one of them featuring the Packers going on the road to take on the Chicago Bears at Soldier Field. Turning to Wisconsin football, they have another in-state recruit for the 2027 cycle. That would be linebacker Keaton Wolin, the standout from Amory. Wolin previously pledged to Iowa State, but with his verbal commitment to Wisconsin, he is now the 13th for the 2027 class and the 9th in-state commitment in the cycle. The Badgers are on break. They'll get back into action for fall camp. September 6th, they'll take on Notre Dame at Lambeau Field under the lights for a 6:30 kick.
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6: Tomorrow, the Milwaukee Brewers begin a 6-game road trip starting in Minnesota against the Twins for a weekend series. Then, on Monday, their first series against the Chicago Cubs will be at Wrigley Field. And finally, yesterday saw the Big Ten reveal home and away conference opponents for basketball. The Badgers will face 3 top 10 opponents. In addition, they'll face 3 teams twice, Iowa, Minnesota, and Illinois. For the Wisconsin Sports Zone Network, I'm Ebo.
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16: We get fined for all types of stuff now. You guys get fined a lot?
17: It depends on the coach. So, Doc Rivers, he didn't find anybody. Guys were late all the time. Guys were, you know, showing up to film whenever they wanted to show up. Guys were missing meetings. Like, it was one of the craziest things I personally ever experienced. We literally, if the plane took off at 2 o'clock, we weren't leaving until 4:30. I'm being so serious, bro. It was crazy, though. Guys were an hour late to the plane. It got to the point where I knew not to show up until like an hour after they said the plane was taking off. It was crazy.
16: So who's the teammate that's most likely to be late? Well, all of yours, obviously, because nobody gets fined.
17: Giannis is going to show up whenever he wants, really, you know. I think that this kind of just came with the territory at that. And once I kind of saw what was going down, I was like, hey, man, more power to you. They ain't going to fine you. Do what you do.
16: Right.
17: Except when we're going to Dallas. That's when I was like, all right, come on.
0: So that's Miles Turner on Breanna Stewart's podcast. And I don't know what that last thing means. Like, maybe Miles Turner's from Dallas and he's excited to get back down there. So, you know, he wanted to maximize the time there. I'm not surprised that there wasn't a whole lot of discipline under Doc Rivers. I think he was probably mostly checked out. I think a lot of the team was checked out. Being late for planes and the worst perpetrator or the worst offender being Giannis, that's interesting to me. That's really frustrating in a way that I don't know that we've discussed yet. And we've been critical of Giannis. He hasn't been a sacred cow on the show. But you know, I want to go back to what Giannis told Lori Nichol, and I should have pulled it up over the break. I was looking at something else, so that's my bad. Let me see if I can get the story here. But yeah, with Lori Nichol, Giannis Antetokounmpo opens up about his future with the Bucks. This is what came to mind when I heard that soundbite, where it's like, yeah, Giannis was always late for the plane. He was never on time. This is what Giannis had to say about a future and another coach. Lori Nichol says, there's something that's always bothered me. I asked you directly the day Coach Adrian Griffin was fired how involved you were with that, and you said you give an opinion, but you do not make the decision. Giannis said 1,000%. Nobody believes you. Nobody believes me. Antetokounmpo says, I'm telling the truth. Of course, I see. I interview, but I don't make all the decisions. That's everyone. That's not just me. All the players. Well, not all of them. For the longest time, it was Bud, Chris, Giannis, but I don't make a decision. I was the youngest player on the team. They talk about Griff, blah, blah, blah, blah, blah, his wife. Says, Lori asks, do you see a path for you to come back and stay here? And he says, 100%, yeah. What would you need to see? And this is his answer. Antetokounmpo, everything about my decision is based on winning, culture. Like what you saw when I talked with Boston coach Joe Mazzulla. I said you guys had so many opportunities to make excuses, but you didn't. The Celtics season started slow, and he said, oh, they're good players. And I said, no, it's about the mentality that you instilled in your place. Vasilis Spanoulis, the same thing. I think he's a Greek coach. That's why I love him. It's the mentality that's instilled in the Greek national team, that we are here to give everything we have. We're here to bond together. We're here to figure out a way to win. No excuses. Move as a group, and you move as a unit. So I love that. That's hilarious. I won't say that our team right now is not like that, but I might be wrong, but I don't think I am. I have the most years out of anybody in that locker room. I think that some people know how to win. Some people don't. It's not because they don't want to. It's because they've never been in that stage before. As long as it's great organized basketball and a team that's willing to play selfless basketball and chase some goal that's bigger than themselves, I'll be here. Do you see that with the Bucks? You've been around, what, 10 years? You tell me what you see. So when I first read this, I'm like, oh, great point. I would like a coach that instills a culture as well. That would be good. But those comments land really hollow when then I hear that Giannis was always like 2.5 hours late for the team plane. And I'm willing to bet, although Miles Turner did not explicitly say this, Miles Turner said, well, people were late for film session, people were late for shoot around. I am going to assume that Giannis was also late to those other things. Because if everybody's late to everything and you ask, well, who's always late for the flights? And the answer is Giannis. Do you think he was Mr. Punctual for everything else? So for Giannis then to, in this interview, I go back and I read, we are here to figure out ways to win. No excuses. Move as a group and move as a unit. Well, except for me. I'm going to show up, you know, 2 hours after we plan to leave. I understand that this last year was probably frustrating for Giannis. He was hurt and the team wasn't that good. So I understand. It's not my unrealistic expectation that Giannis should have just sacked up and played through injuries and led the team to the number one seed. And he should have just been Giannis. And I understand that's not how it works. But even when the team isn't great, and even when you're going through it, and even when you're injured, like, there's some things that you can control, like being on time. That's it. You don't need to be healthy for that. You don't need to be having a great season for that. If you show up late habitually, like to make a point, you're kind of a jackass. And it's funny, we've talked about Favre this week, and we've compared, you know, how things ended with Favre and with Rodgers and Giannis anytime there's been a star player that's left. And I've always said, look, I think Favre at the end was an a-hole to be an a-hole, because that's kind of who he was. I think Rodgers was unique and different, and I think he was a complicated fella in ways that, you know, presented challenges to the Packers, but I don't think Rodgers is a bad guy. I don't think he was sticking it to the organization to stick it to, maybe little things here and there, but Favre on a grand level was like, you're just being a prick to be a prick. Giannis being 2.5 hours late to a flight habitually just because he can, that's what Favre would do. Just because he can, to be a jerk. Like, screw you, man. Like, then don't tell me about, oh, I want a coach who's going to instill a culture. Dude, the culture has to start with the best player. Everyone knows Doc is, you know, on his way out the door. Everyone's looking to you, and you're showing up 2.5 hours late for the team plane. Screw you. Don't tell me, well, we need a coach with a culture. We need to move as a unit. Brother, get a mirror. Like, I don't know if you've seen The Office, but this is the quote. I cut this sound. I tweeted it too. When Giannis is like, I want him to come in here and instill a culture. This is what I thought of.
18: I got away with everything under the last boss, and it wasn't good for me at all. So I want guidance. I want leadership. But don't just like boss me around, you know, like lead me. Lead me when I'm in the mood to be led.
0: On a side note, Ryan's character, very underrated. Great line reading. When I'm in the mood to be led. Like, screw you, Giannis. Like, again, you can't help that you're hurt. You can't help that the roster's not great and that the coach is kind of out to lunch. You can show up on time. If you show up late just because, and you do it constantly, I think you're kind of a bad person. Maybe not actively, but you don't have a regard for anybody else's time. That's disrespectful to your friends or to your coach. If you're late all the time, you don't respect me. You don't respect our thing, our job, our career, our team, our friendship. Like, screw you, a-hole. So I assume that that was not limited to the flights. I assume that that was a problem in shoot around and film session. No wonder the culture with this team sucked. And I don't even put that on Doc. What do you want Doc to do? So I see a lot of people on Twitter today on Buckster is like, oh, Doc was the worst. Nuh-uh. Like, Doc's a boob, but come on. Giannis, you barely played this year. The season was a catastrophe, but you know what you can do? It's like the same thing. Like, hey, when life's falling apart, you can make your bed. Every morning, you can get that win first thing by making your bed. You know the thing that you can do every day is just show up on time. Just don't be a jerk. It's an easy way to go about life. Just try to avoid things that a jerk would do. And I hear Giannis, you know, 2.5 hours late for the team flight. Like, okay. Well, I don't really care what you have to say about this last year, what you want in the next coach. I don't care what you want in the next coach. Show up for the flight on time, buddy. 608-321-1670. Let's take a call here. Wisco Sports Show. Who's us?
19: Let them have it, Grant. You're on a roll.
0: Look, I understand how sports radio works, Vagabond. You do as well. Like, I'm not even doing a rant to clip and put on social media. Like, oh, and then Ebo and, you know, our company tweets out the clip. @WiscoGrant tells Giannis the uncomfortable truth. Like, no, this is just how I feel. Like, screw you, dude. Like, if you're going to be late for every team flight, like, why do I care what you have to say about the next coach or the culture of the team? You're part of the problem.
19: This isn't Zach Gelb looking into the camera, staring into the camera's eyes during his radio show and just going on a two-minute rant about how he's very confident the Packers are going to miss the playoffs.
0: Yeah.
19: So that whatever radio network that loser's with now is just, you know, can put it out on social media. That's not what you're doing. You're speaking from the heart, Grant, and this gets down to the heart and soul of this team. And some men are born to be individual contributors, and other men are born to be leaders. And it is very clear that the moment Drew Holiday walked out of that building in Milwaukee, this team lost all respectful humans that can step up as a leader. Giannis, you've never been Superman. You're an elite individual contributor. The man in the room, the guy, you know, that really led that team, Drew Holiday, left. And since then, the Bucks have been irrelevant, lost, with one of the best players Milwaukee's ever seen come through its doors. One of the best players in the league can't make the playoffs, right? What a boom. I'm with you. Get out of Milwaukee. And I love what you're speaking to. It is personal. It gets down to the human element. This isn't talking about him on the court. This is attacking him directly off the court. Dude, you're a crappy man. Get out of town.
0: That's what
19: I'm saying. Go to Boston and ruin their culture.
0: And look, if they get a new coach and it's good and Giannis wants to stick around and he's locked in, look, I'm not trying to chase him out of town here. And I'm not trying to be a jerk, and I get it's a little personal, but we're dealing with a human thing here. Like, that's such a middle finger to your teammates and the coach. Like, it's just... So I'm not trying to do manufactured radio rant, and I'm not trying to call out an athlete. I'm just describing what happened. Like, dude, you're a loser for that. No wonder the team's culture sucked, and it wasn't on the coach. Well, Joe Mazzulla would have it. Why? Because you'd show up for Joe Mazzulla? Even if you don't like your boss. Even if you... don't like, you know, like you're a decent human. You show up to work on time and you do your thing, or you resign or ask for a trade instead of being too scared to do it and then moping around all year. Flight's at 2. I'm going to show up at 4:30. That's what Favre would do. And Rodgers is a complicated fellow, but I would never accuse him of being anything close to Favre, because Favre was an a-hole to be an a-hole. And this is Giannis kind of being an a-hole just to be an a-hole. We'll take a break. Final segment next.
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0: Food and fun without the franchise. It's Flipside Pub and Grill just across from Menards on the north side. It's the best happy hour in town Tuesday through Friday. Stop by after work and get happy with 2-for-1 house wines, tap beer, and rail mixers. And this time of year, the days are getting just long enough. The sun and the air outside getting just warm enough. Where you might just be able to sit outside and enjoy taking a little bit of that sun. And as summer really starts to get started, remember the volleyball leagues and the cornhole leagues. If you're not registered, still some space. Stop in, talk to the bartender, talk to the server, or just give them a call. Or at the very least, I like doing this sometimes, stop by after work, have a drink, and just watch the volleyball. Just watch the beanbags. Maybe order a Mai Tai that they make out at the outside bar and just enjoy the warm, early summer air. Maybe bring a light jacket just in case. Nightly food specials as well. The best happy hour in town, Tuesday through Friday, 3 to 6 p.m. Food and fun without the franchise. It's Flipside Pub and Grill just across from Menards on the north side.
20: I'm Dan Patrick, and this is Above the Noise. With Game 5 tonight, the Pistons may be facing a problem that goes beyond this series. During the regular season, Jalen Duren looked like a foundational piece. He became a near-automatic 2010 guy. He was an all-star, helping Detroit secure the Eastern Conference's top seed. For a young team with championship aspirations, that kind of production suggested Duren was trending towards a massive payday. The playoffs have created a very different conversation. In 11 postseason games, he's scored more than 12 points just once, finishing with 15 in that lone outing. Evan Mobley and Jared Allen deserve credit. Cleveland's front court is among the league's toughest defensively. This is when stars are expected to prove their value. Regular season numbers can build a reputation. 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Detroit does not need Duren to dominate every night, but it does need more than this. If he's going to earn max money, good in the regular season isn't good enough. I'm Dan Patrick, and this is Above the Noise. 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
18: I got away with everything under the last boss, and it wasn't good for me at all. So I want guidance. I want leadership. But don't just, like, boss me around, you know? Like, lead me. Lead me when I'm in the mood to be led.
0: Just this Yada stuff from the podcast that Miles Turner did with Breanna Stewart. And Goose Eggs on the live stream says, why does Breanna Stewart have a podcast? Who the hell cares what she has to say? Well, I mean, to be fair, probably very few people, but that's not a Breanna Stewart thing. Like, nobody relatively listens to these player podcasts. Everybody has them, and none of them really do crazy numbers. But Breanna Stewart, I mean, in the world of women's college basketball is a pretty big deal. And they're talking hoops. So I'll take the content, and Miles Turner basically saying, yeah, no one was ever on time for anything. 2.5 hours late for the team plane. Nobody's on time for film. No one's on time for shoot around. And Giannis was the worst offender with the flights, which I'm just going to say, well, OK, if no one was on time for anything and Giannis was the worst offender in one area, then I think we could pretty reasonably assume that he was late for everything else, too, which is the full Favre. I would understand if Giannis wasn't particularly psyched this last year with his injury. And with the state of the roster, I get that. You can still show up on time. You're doing a disservice to everyone on your team and on the coaching staff. Like, you don't have to be an a-hole. Favre would be an a-hole to be an a-hole. Because he was kind of an a-hole. And kind of still is. It doesn't mean he wasn't a great quarterback. And I don't want to erase him from the history of Green Bay Packers football. But, come on. It's been pretty well documented. He was just kind of an a-hole. And at times he would do it just because he could. And there were football leagues. I think that's how he played. He threw the ball into double coverage at the end of the game because he wanted to. Not because he had some deep appreciation for, I need to value and protect the ball. I'm the quarterback. There's people counting up. No, he threw it away because he didn't care. Because he was kind of a jack. And when I hear stuff about this, like Giannis is like, oh, okay. So it's not just that you're reasonably frustrated with the injury in the roster. You're being a dick just kind of because you can. And yeah, I could see why maybe the Bucks seem more interested in trading you than in the past. We'll pick this up tomorrow at 4. Never miss a Friday show.
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12: Chance for storms tonight, otherwise cloudy skies. Lows dip down to about 56. Southerly winds 8 to 15 miles an hour. Tomorrow, high of 87. 57 tomorrow night, chance of thunderstorms. Mid-80s Saturday with a slight chance of thunderstorms. Cooler Sunday with highs in the low 80s. Storms continue. Right now, it's 74 degrees.